0: Yo, what up, this Y Clef
1: with Mary J.
0: I'm about to serenade the girls with my acoustic guitars, you know what I'm saying? Yo, fellas having problems with the chicks, I want you right now to turn the lights down low.

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Then Sam Jobsworth says, I'm telling you, sorry, so you cannot do that unless you go to proper channels. And I say,

0: Hey, this is Grantley Phillips.
1: Hi, this is Bernard Butler. And if I was to end up stranded on a desert island of Rapakari, my record of choice would be...
0: Let's say it's the desert island of Rapakari.
2: Rapakari Records. Löydät sarjan jaksot nyt myös Spotifysta.
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1: If you love someone, you better tell them now. 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Oh yeah, yeah.

0: Radio Kaleva ja vaaravyöhyke. Radio Kalevas Danger Zone. Okay, this is the first time my guest has ever
1: left before after I say
2: I'm out of here.
0: Yeah, I'm not doing a show called Danger Zone. Justin Nordingtander. Nordingtander.
2: You're doing great.
0: Yeah, I'm great. I'm not really, really like usually successful with my English, but I'll try my best. Justin, welcome.
2: Thank you. And I got to say, your English is far better than my Finnish.
0: I think we started with the same.
2: Yeah. And I just have to remind you that your English is great. My Finnish, not so much.
0: You've been here the whole summer. Have you learned any new words?
2: I have. I arrived here on June 13th. This is my 18th trip here. And I learned kissa.
0: Kissa, yeah.
2: Joki. Jarvi, Saari,
0: so
2: bodies of water, cats and water.
0: Where have you been, dude?
2: Man, I have been all over the place. It's funny you ask that because as I said, this is my 18th trip here, and I thought, you know, before that I'd been to Turku, Tampere, Jyväskylä, Rovaniemi, Helsinki, and of course Oulu. Mm. And so I felt, oh yeah, I've got a pretty good understanding of the Finnish country, and I've been to all these places. And Oulu has always been—it's my place, man. This is my home. I'm going to call it my home. This is my home. But this trip has had me going all along the Oulujoki, as far as Kuhmo and coming in, and Suomussalmi and Paltamo and Valla and all these places, and I've learned, I know very little about this region.
0: Kainuu is a place.
2: Kainuu is a place. And if I could talk about Kainuu for a minute, specifically the forests. Mm-hmm. And I've spent a lot of time in forests in Oulu, and I've always had this trip especially, I've developed a better understanding of the language in the forest and how it communicates with me and the feelings that it evokes in me. Excuse me. And it's very, man, if I could just put out of my head into words what it is, but it's magical. It's gentle. It lets me feel like, come on in, have a seat. It's nice and comfy, and it's this and it's that. And
0: it's trapping.
2: That's what I've been told, but I've yet to be trapped or felt like I was trapped. However, when I've gone to Kainuu, the forests there are, I don't feel like it's mean or it's nice. It's right in the middle, and it doesn't care. It's like, come here, mess around, find out. Mm-hmm. It's the energy there is more like, and it's like when I've driven to Kainuu a few times and come back, it's like back into Oulu, it's almost like I pass this invisible line where the forest in Kainuu, and then you cross the line into Oulu, and it's like the fairies are like, hi, welcome home.
1: You survived.
2: Welcome back. Yeah, it's exactly like that.
0: Yeah, I remember I was born in Oulu. I grew up in like this region of Finland. Mm-hmm.

0: my first workplace where I started doing radio was in Kainuu.
1: Mm-hmm.
0: And the first trip I ever went there, you can, well, as you said, the forest will tell you when you're in Kainuu.
1: Mm-hmm.
0: There's this one hill, and after that, just forest.
1: Yeah.
0: And you feel so welcome.
1: Mm.
0: Do you know, did you heard like the Kainuu's own dialects, like the biggest word?
1: No, what is it?
0: Van.
1: Van.
0: Van. It means yes, no. Everything's good, everything's bad.
1: I'm hungry, I'm not hungry, I'm sleepy. Like,
0: van, let's go eat. It was really different.
1: Is that similar to like no niin?
0: No niin.
1: Okay.
0: It's kind of like that.
1: But it's a little more like van.
0: Van. Van siitä hyvää tulee. One, it's gonna be great.
1: Okay.
0: Which means like no, it's not gonna be great, or it means it's gonna be great. Justin Nordic-Sander, Howard is our guest today. We have lots to talk about.
1: We have so much to talk about.
0: And we're gonna listen to this song and continue after that.

0: Radio Kaleva. Vaaravyöhyke. The Danger Zone. That's the name of the show.
1: It's appropriate for you because your life is a danger zone.
0: Yeah. It's an autobiography. Yeah.
1: Yeah.
0: Autobiography.
1: Vaan.
0: Justin, I think we should start with the trip to Kainuu.
1: Mm-hmm.
0: You came in June to Finland, and we heard before that you're going to do, well, you're going to be a part of a team that is doing something really important of our region's culture.
1: Yes.
0: So what is this project that you've been doing?
1: Man, I'll tell you from the start. I was pitched for this project because, you know, I don't need to remind your viewers, but Oulu is the cultural capital of Europe this year.
0: What?
1: I don't know. There's signs looking out the window. Yeah. What you don't say?
0: Oh, it means that?
1: Yeah, right there.
0: Oh, God.
1: Yes. So, yes, this is obviously happening. And so there's a lot of things going on around that, a lot of cultural-related creative projects. And so I was asked if I wanted to partake in this one specific project, which would have me traveling along the Oulu Joki and going to all these places, discovering the chalice of poetry and spoken word, which I'll get to more of that in a moment. But my first immediate thought was to jump at it and just say, yes, any reason to get to come back to Oulu and see my friends and my family here, and evolve more as a spiritual being, which happens to me here in Oulu. I'm like, yes, I'm down. And then I'm like, okay, so tell me what it is. And
0: yes,
1: what am I going to do? Yes. And so I had this initial idea in my head, thinking that I would be going to all these places, these villages along the Oulu Joki, and I would be meeting people, and I would go to these, you know, poetry festivals and a chamber music festival and an art festivals. And I was thinking like, oh yeah, I'll go and I'll just be Justin and I'll meet people and interview them. That's what I thought the project was. And then it was like, it started to unfold a little bit more. And then it was, okay, can you write some stories for us? So I started like, okay. So I was writing these stories about, they're all true stories, about lessons my mom has taught me throughout life. How that magic is real and how to believe in magic and how the little things in life are the ones that are the glue that hold everything together. So I'm writing these little short stories and I'm sending, and while I'm living in Chicago, and sending them to the team, and they're like, oh, this is great. We could use this for this and this for this. And I start getting a different picture of this story. I'm like, okay, we're telling a story. It's not just me interviewing people. And then somewhere along the way, the line between reality and the mystical like started to really blend, and like even I was having a hard time separating what is real and what is not, or is it all real, which I think it is all real. But so flash forward, I arrive in Oulu on June 13th and I get settled in. Then I have a meeting with the Fenix video guys, and we start, you know, really digging in and talking about the project. And that is when I realized I had no idea what this project was. What I thought it was not. And it is, you know, not to sound super cheesy here, but we are creating a body of art. And these are real artists that we're working with. And we're telling a story that is, like I said, searching for the chalice of poetry and spoken word and whatever that means. But what it's turned out to mean for me is discovering the meaning of life, why we exist as human beings on this planet. And it's not just a character in this series that's discovering this. I've personally have been discovering this through the people I've met, the places I've been, the river carrying me where it's carried me. And it's extremely personal. It's extremely vulnerable. There's a lot of vulnerability into it. There's a lot of tears. Like, I cried the whole Oulu Joki and it's carried me back here.

0: here. But it's all of that, but it's also giving the viewers an opportunity to see all this amazing stuff that is literally right in your backyard.
1: Mm-hmm.
0: I've told some people like, oh, I'm going to Sula Mosami. And they're like, why would you go to Sula Mosami? There's nothing there.
1: Yeah.
0: And I'm like, have you been? Well, no, but I know there's nothing there. And I'm like, you should go because it's beautiful. And Kayani is, I met another person. You didn't go to Kayani. There's nothing in Kayani.
1: Mm-hmm.
0: No, there is plenty in Kayani. There's plenty in Kuomo and Vala and Paltamo, all these places. And so I start telling these people things I've seen, like picking blueberries in a swamp or on the edge of a swamp, or eating the best meal I have had in my entire life.
1: What was it?
0: Let me tell you what it was. Okay. We went to the Silent People. And there's a little cafe there, and we were filming and in the cafe, and these two women that work there, they start bringing out all this food and they're setting up for people that are coming, and I'm watching them and I'm like, what the hell is going on? It's all these like, everything was so bright and colorful, like pickled onions and cucumbers and carrots and other root vegetables and all this bread and this salmon soup that was the best salmon soup I've had in my life. And I eat this meal and I'm not trying to sound like cheesy here. I'm being truthful. I didn't know food could feel like it was when it entered my body. I felt like this was made with genuine love and with care and with attention to detail. And it was the food was visibly beautiful, but it felt beautiful going into my body. Every single bite was like, oh my God. And I had to tell the woman, I said, you know, I'm being honest with you. I said, I've learned something, a lot of things in Finland. And one thing is honesty, and your word is your word and it's the truth. And I looked her in the eyes. I said, this is the best meal I have had in my life. And I felt guilty for saying that because I didn't want my mom to know I even had this thought, because my mom is the best cook in the world. But this, and she looked at me and she started to cry and she said, you know, this is just simple food. This is just what we eat here. And again, that just made me think, like, it's the simple pleasures. You don't need to travel far out of Oulu to get to some extraordinarily magical places with real genuine people, and that are putting their love into their art, their poetry, their dance, their food. And man, there's a buffet that is out here that it's just waiting to be consumed.
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8: Have you heard about the story of Puolanka?
9: Mm-mm.
8: Yeah, they're like the pessimistic,
9: oh, okay.
8: pessimistic town of Finland. They okay. have branded themselves like.
9: Yes, I saw the sign when I drove in. Yeah, I know you're talking about
8: you,
9: now.
8: You can still turn around.
9: Yes.
8: That's like a some kind of impression that we have of old people from Kainuu.
9: Mm-hmm.
8: What was your expression of people from Kainuu?
9: I'm going to say something and...
8: Is it going to be controversial?
9: Yes.
8: Oh, no.
9: Yes.
8: Oh, wait, I'll take this. That's the warning sign.
9: Yes.
8: It's going to be something
9: controversial. We are in the danger zone, yeah. So I'm going to enter the danger zone. And I'm going to say this at the risk of maybe offending some people. I hope I don't, but... Can I swear on the radio?
8: Yeah, sure.
9: I'm going to call bullshit. I'm calling bullshit. I have had some incredibly beautiful encounters, but I've also had encounters where this pessimism arises and people want to say, you know, I'm calling you people out. I'm going to tell you right now, it's not cool to act like things aren't cool. It's not cool to act like things are just average. Mm. It's not cool to act like, it's no big deal, brush it off. In fact, I think it's lazy, and I think

you're doing yourself a disservice and you're doing your community a disservice, because there is so much here that is beyond average. There's so much beauty here, and they're the people especially. The encounters I had with people in Kainuu were some of the most genuine.

0: your mind will be blown. So this again, this sign that says you're entering the town of pessimism, you still have time to turn around. You know, I think that is a false flag. It's lazy. It's boring. Mm. And we should instead be welcoming people. And so, but maybe it's also like, maybe it's a trick. Maybe it's.
1: Yeah. I was thinking also they advertise themselves like a, well, just pessimistic thing.
0: Yeah.
1: But it's a lovely town.
0: So very lovely.
1: You lower the expectations.
0: Okay.
1: And then you find a lovely place from there.
0: Thank you. You just gave me a different perspective. Maybe that's what it is.
1: Yeah, because I'm a really pessimistic guy.
0: Okay.
1: I understand those people. They're my people.
0: They're your people. And I would say they're also my people because... In the sense that they're beautiful, beautiful people.
1: Mm.
0: And, you know, you've given me some food for thought. Maybe, you know, if you lower someone's expectations and then if they're just exceeded a tiny bit, well, then it's been amazing. But the expectations were set pretty low. And for me, they skyrocketed.
1: Justin Nordic Thunder Howard is our guest today. Justin, when is the series coming out?
0: Great question. So we've got, I believe it's going to be 6 episodes, and they're going to range from between 5 and 7 minutes.
1: Yeah.
0: And we're going to have, that stuff's going to start trickling out at the beginning of August, which we are fastly approaching. So.
1: Yeah, it's starting to, when we're recording this, it's starting tomorrow also. Yeah.
0: So I would say it's not going to all come out at once. We're going to trickle out the episodes, but the first episode you can expect within, you know, the next week and a half.
1: Yeah, and I'm going to put to video podcast and a text in here when it's coming out.
0: Beautiful, here. Beautiful.
1: Hey, let's continue with Justin Nordic Thunder. Nordic Thunder. I'm trying.
0: You're doing great.
1: I'm trying. We're going to continue after this song.

0: Radio Kaleva ja Vaaravyöhyke. Justin Nordic Thunder Howard is our guest today. Welcome.
1: Thank you, thank you. Kiitos.
0: Don't try that trick for me. They haven't like made a full fin out of you yet. Because we would be like stereotypically we could be just sitting here and talking about the weather.
1: Yeah.
0: It's been a cold summer.
1: It has been a cold summer.
0: Lots of rain. Did you see the game?
1: It's starting to get darker.
0: That's the best thing ever. Midsummer celebration. It's gonna be the sun is gonna become up all night. And next sentence after that is gonna be, it's getting dark.
2: You're not wrong, dude. And when I got here, I'm so naive. I asked my friend and my colleague and my boss, Pia, the first day I was here, I said, so what time's the sunset? And she looked at me and was like, and she realized I was serious. She's like, oh, you're serious. Like, no, the sun doesn't set. I've never experienced, you know, the endless nights. I've heard about them. And in my head, it's been like, this person or this entity or personality that I've made up in my mind, and I've finally got to meet them this summer. And yeah, on midsummer, I'm with some friends, and this same thing you just said, oh, it's so beautiful, but you know, the darkness is coming. And I thought, it's the summer's just started. What are you talking about?
0: Relax.
2: But I have seen it now. I remember the first night I realized it, I was like, oh, it is getting a little bit darker, and it's, I've noticed it. But I have also learned that you guys here really, really, really appreciate the summer. And you wring out every last drop of it, and it makes sense to me. You have to. It is like everything in this world, it's temporary. Life is temporary, the seasons are temporary. And so you must dance in the streets until five. I'm staying at Oppo, the world champion's place. He lives like right, I can pointing to his

0: building now. You know, it's, I hear people out all night long, all until the morning. And the first couple nights I'm like, gee, go to bed. But then after that, I'm like, no, I get it.
1: They deserve it.
0: They deserve it. Milk every moment you can.
1: Yeah. Cause you have to also remember, if you're watching this, from some part where you don't know Finland, there's not going to be sun in the winter. Mm-mm. There's going to be parts where it's not going to rise up at all. Mm-hmm. That's we are how, why we are what we are.
0: But knowing that, I'm putting it out to the universe. I know we haven't even finished this video project that we're talking about, and this adventure I'm on, the Olujoki for the summer. I'm putting it out there. I want to do this in the winter. I feel like there is also a magic that can be, a sequel. Because you can't have the light without the dark. You must have both. You can't be happy all the time. You also can't be sad and pessimistic all the time. Like there is a balance. And so I think, you know, I'm discovering, as I said, the meaning of life for me through this series. And hopefully the viewers will glean something from that, and if at the very least, which I think will be successful in, that they will see the true beauty and wonder that is right in front of their eyes. So I think a similar expedition throughout the winter would also maybe reveal
1: something
0: different.
1: Yeah, different perspective about like our backyard in here, because we Finns, we sometimes need it, because we get tired of winters and things like that. But one part you need to do when you're doing the sequel of the trip, Electric Boogaloo, skip Lapland.
0: Okay.
1: Because we've seen it.
0: You've seen it, yeah.
1: Yeah, and I think people in any parts of the world, they have seen it. But like, only in winter.
0: I agree with you. I personally want to visit Lapland because I have not ventured that far north, but I agree with exactly what you're saying. Everyone, even I and friends back in the States, they know what Lapland is. They've seen it.
1: Northern Lights.
0: Yes.
1: I can see Northern Lights on my backyard in Oulu.
0: Yeah. But this, like what we're doing with this trip and showing people the beauty of Suomussalmi and Kuhmo and Kajaani and all these places we're visiting, I'm using air quotes here. It's the boring places, but they're not boring places. They're incredibly beautiful, wonderful places filled with the kindest, gentlest people on earth. And yes, exploring the unobvious would be this winter trip, would also be this winter trip. The obvious is Lapland, yes. Yeah. The unobvious are these tiny little splinters off the Olujoki and these tiny little villages. And

0: Justin, is this the longest time you've been in Finland?
1: Yeah, the longest time before this was a couple summers ago when we did our bicycle tour. I was here for the month of August, and I thought that was like going to be a long stint, but it really wasn't. But we did a lot in a month. You and I also did a lot together. And before I left Chicago, I was thinking, like, I'm like 3 months. Like, that's such a long time. It's so long. And no, it's flown by. Mm. It's going by so fast, which again makes me feel like maybe I am becoming more of a Finn, because I am feeling this summer is almost over. Summer is ending. It's getting darker. But it is. And time goes by so fast, and the older I'm getting, I'm realizing it just speeds up. And if there's any way to slow it down, and if slowing it down is, again, I keep hitting this nail on the head, is there's ways to slow it down, I think. And slowing it down is taking a moment and looking at what's around you, appreciating what's around you, and giving it your surroundings a new perspective if you can. And hopefully with this video, we can help facilitate a shift in perspective. And if that shift can slow down then a bit, then I think we're dancing with some powerful magic.
0: Has this trip taught you something different about like Oulu or something?
1: Yes. Every time I come here, I learn something different, and it becomes pretty clear within the first couple days. Like, there'll be something that kind of keeps repeating, and then it's like, oh, this is the lesson that's unfolding. And the lesson this year, the big one that is unfolding, I'm going to try to not get too cry baby on the radio.
0: Well, I have this like warning noise. It's going to be a cry baby hour. You might notice it's the same.
1: We're in the crybaby danger zone.
0: Yes.
1: What I think I've learned this year is that life is relentless. It does not stop. And things change. We're in a constant state of change. The fresh strawberries you get at midsummer are so sweet and so juicy, and the nectar runs off your chin, or in my case, gets stuck in your beard and becomes sticky, and you can suck on the hair later. But there's a window of time where those strawberries are no longer so sweet and juicy and watery. But something else comes in, and the leaves on the trees start to change, and they drop, and the needles on the pines start to drop, and the water starts to move a little bit slower because it's getting cold and it's going to become ice. Like, there's this constant just, you can't stop the change. Well, humans are destroying the planet, so we are changing some of these things, but let's not get into that

0: quite yet. But there is a constant change. There's change in our bodies. There's change in the joints in your knees that start to ache and your feet start to hurt and you, the wrinkles on your face. And you can fight this change. You can try to fight it. And I learned, again, something in Kainu, the forest, was it told me, Vili, I'm standing on a cliff and it's telling me this, okay? I'm looking at it and it's like, look at me. You come in here and find out. You don't have a choice. The choice you have to make, I'm learning, is to just, you have to intentionally take a moment to slow down, appreciate the changes that are happening, and enjoy every moment of it while you can. Enjoy the time with your friends, with your family. Do the things that I've been kind of made fun of by some people here in Finland. You get so excited about picking blueberries in a field. I'm like, yeah, don't you? It's amazing. They only grow for so long and you can eat them off the ground. It's the tiny, it's the little things, man. And if you can, the way you Finns milk the summer dry, like you can do this every day. You can do it in the conversations with the people on the streets. I had one last night with a guy named Jyrki Lepistö.
1: Jyrki Lepistö.
0: Oh, God. He, maybe we can talk about him later, but yeah. I've had a conversation with him and Sorka in Sotkamo in a sock shop that I bought socks from, or Eija in Paltamo and her husband Tapani, who they collect whatever. I know these people's names. I know their faces. I can see them. These are the moments that are slithers in time, but they have slowed me down and they've made me present, and I've had a lot of beauty revealed to me this trip. So the lesson this trip to me is there, you don't have to look far for the purpose and the meaning in life. It is right in front of you, and you can be angry about it. You can be pessimistic about it. You can say, nah, it's just, nah, summer's almost over. Nah, it's going to be dark soon.
1: It's been raining.
0: Raining. It's been a cold, rainy summer. Yeah, okay. But you know what? That rain has maybe made the flowers a little more lush this summer. They might have made those strawberries a little bit juicier this summer. They might have made the salmon a little fatter in the river because they're, no one's out fishing them because it's too cold to go on the river, or whatever it is, you know.
1: You might have been like inside a little bit more. You haven't had a time to think about things differently than if you've been taking sun outside or in Allikari or things like that. It comes really nearby, these things.
0: Yeah.
1: You notice.
0: Absolutely. And they're the things. They're the most important things. And so that's my lesson this summer, is love and kindness and smiles on my face and smiles on strangers' faces and sitting in the backyard of someone's house on Midsummer's Eve and dancing with a 2-year-old on the grass and eating food and making music. And it's so, so simple, Vili. It's the simplest of things.
1: Things that happen in real life.
0: Yeah.
1: Because that's something that we need today. We compare each other. We compare ourselves to different people. Just watching like phone screens or reading the news and things like that. But what you're feeling yourself, what you're experiencing. We need to appreciate this.
0: Yes. And give yourself permission to do it. Get over the idea that you need to stay pessimistic. And so, listen, I keep beating that up. Maybe you've given me this perspective a moment ago. You said, yeah, if you set the expectations low, then if there's even a little bit of satisfaction, you can blow it out the roof. But, you know, I think there's balance in everything. But give yourself permission to think something is cool. It is cool to go pick blueberries in the forest. It is cool to talk to the stranger at the grocery store, even though you've been told we don't talk to each other at the store. It is cool to talk to the street musicians and find out why they make art. It is cool to go sit next to the river by yourself and just stare at the water. It's cool to do these things, and it will do something inside of you that I can't tell you what it'll do to you. I know what it's done to me. And it's extraordinary, and it's changed me. I'm not the same person I was when I left Chicago. In fact, I said the other day, I'm not the same dude I was before I went to Kainu. I came back like, whoa, like that place has done,

0: it did something to me. And it can do something to you all if you're willing to step into your own fears or your own ideas of what how you think you're supposed to be in the world, or how the phone tells you you're supposed to be, or how scared of the world you're supposed to be because the news is telling you you must be afraid. Oh my gosh, hang it up.
1: Radio Kaleva.

0: Our guest of today at the Radical Level Stages on is Justin Nordic Thunder Howard. Justin, we have a I have a big honor today. It kind of relates the things that we talk beforehand. You made a song.
1: I made a song, yeah. Which is the fact that we're about to talk about this is absolutely insane.

0: last summer, I, Matti Naivalainen from Flying Finn Guitars, I become close with him and his family, and I love them all very much. I don't know if they're hearing this, but I'm throwing a peace sign in the air for my soul brother Matti. But we have collaborated together, and you know, 1 year I painted one of the guitars, and we've had this wonderful relationship. And he proposed to me last year, "Hey, would you like to trade some art? Would you like to trade a painting for one of my guitars?" And I was like, "Are you kidding me? My paintings are not worth what your guitars are, but sure."
1: Dude,
0: Oh, thank you. I see, that's me being
1: That's the Finn in you.
0: Gosh dang it. I'm so hypocritical right now.
1: Yeah.
0: Thank you, Vili. I will take that and I will let it hit me and say, yes, I am an artist and I make paintings that people appreciate.
2: Yes.
0: Matti appreciates my art. And he asked if he wanted to make a trade, and I said, yeah. So I painted him and his daughter Sara a painting, and we traded for this guitar. And as soon as I got back to Chicago, I sat in my basement, and I, you know, I'm way better at air guitar than I am the their guitar, but I roughed together a little song, and I wrote the lyrics came like effortlessly. It was very, very, they just poured out of me. And it's just, it was like all the moments I love about Oulu, the people I love here, the things I love here. And I just put it into a song, and that was kind of it. And then when I knew I was coming here this summer, I had this dream. And the dream was, I knew I was going to be spending midsummer with, they're my family, my brothers, Apo, Eli, Rope, their father Timo and their mother Mari. Like, this is my family. I don't just say that as, this is my family.
1: No, they are really my family.
0: They're my brothers. Apo and I have been close for a very long time, but I got to intimately know Eli and Rope a little bit more this year. And they're my brothers. I have no question about it. And when I was invited to their home on Midsummer, I was like, oh my gosh, like, they're all musicians. I thought, man, it would be so cool to record this song and get them playing on it, and let them, you know, here's the little dirt and manure and seed I've got here. Now, can you guys like water it and like do some magic with it? And we recorded this song in the studio, and there's every member of the family is on it. And we recorded it, and then it sat for a bit, and then Eli's moving to Helsinki on Saturday, and he hit me up the other day and said, "Hey, I'm leaving town, so we need to record your vocals." And I was like, okay. So I went over to their house on, what is today? Thursday?
1: Thursday.
0: I went over there on Tuesday, and I was so self-conscious and so like, I don't know how to sing. And I'm telling this to Timo, and he's like, you know, anyone can pick up a guitar and play a JJ Cale solo. Not anyone, but those that are proficient. Lots of people can. And it can sound exactly like JJ Cale playing. He said, but your voice and my voice and Bob Dylan's voice or Steve Miller's voice, their voices are theirs, and no one can have that voice.
1: Replicate it. Yeah.
0: That's your instrument. And he's looking at me and basically telling me like, shut up and get in there and do it. Like, this is your voice. Don't be afraid. And I thought, you know what? Yes, Timo. Yes,
1: if Timo says it, you have to believe him.
0: You have to believe him. And he says it with like such conviction, but there's also this kindness and love in his eyes. You got this, man. And I'm like, gosh dang it, Timo, you're right. So I went in the studio with Eli and recorded, and I just was like, you know what? I didn't think anyone would hear this. It was like, this is going to be my souvenir I take home with me. And then we finished the song, and then Eli had told me, he's like, yeah, I told so-and-so we were doing the song, and then they want to hear it. And then this whole conversation started spinning out of control. And then you messaged me, hey, do you want to come be on the radio? And I'm like, well, yes, I do. And actually, why not? Let's give this love letter to Oulu.
1: Yes. And now it's time to do the world premiere.
0: The world premiere of The Place I Love Best.

0: love and your kindness, your generosity. Thank you, Olu, babe, you made a man of me.
1: Tämä on Radio Kaleva ja siinä kuultiin Justin Howardin Oulu. The world premiere of Justin Howard's Oulu. Dude, you should sing more. You have a great voice.
2: Like, oh.
1: It's a like storytelling voice. You should do a whole album about.
2: I could write probably 50 songs about Oulu and specific people, and I could make an Oulu box set.
1: Oh, this is what I call Oulu by Nordic Thunder.
2: Yes, yes.
1: A lovely song. Are you going to release it in anywhere?
2: Dude, I don't know. Like I said, I literally just wanted to have something I made with my friends and could bring home, which is making me feel like, and now it's just made a premiere on the radio with my friend Vile and the heart of Oulu. Like, this is incredible. I'm looking at places. I've had when I say the line of having conversations with people on the street, I've had conversations right there. Yeah, had them over there. I've had them over there. So, dude, I don't know. And I think, you know, this is making me think that I've had some conversations with artists here and the struggle between, like, you know, making a living, making art or just making the art that you want to make, and how that line falls, where you fall on that line. And I had zero intention of anyone ever hearing this.
1: Yeah.
2: It was just, I'm making the thing I want to make, and it is what it is.
1: I'll take it home with me and listen to sometimes.
2: Yes, yeah. Yes. And I will listen to it fondly, and I'll probably lay in my bed and cry like a baby, because I can see, I know everyone that's in the song that made it, and the people that it's about, and the city that it's about. Anyways, your question, I have no idea what's going to happen with it. No idea. I didn't think we'd be on the radio, so here we go.
1: Listen to it and playing it.
2: Yeah.
1: Well,
2: we'll see.
1: I'm waiting for the box set. Justin Nordic-Thunder Howard is our guest today. We're going to continue a little bit after this song, because August is coming up, and there's going to be something really championship-like coming up. But this song before that, I think it's going to be Slayer.
2: Yeah.

0: Radio Kaleva ja Vaaran Vyöhyke. Justin Nordic Thunder Howard is our guest. We talked about Oulu. We talked about the new series that's coming up next month, maybe soon.
1: Yes, very soon.
0: Coming soon. But of course, when Justin is our guest, we need to talk about Air Guitar World Championship. When we're recording this, in Saturday, there's going to be the United States Championship.
1: Yeah, August 1st.
0: August 1st, yes.
1: Yeah, Saturday. Yep, it's in San Francisco, yeah. Good. Hey, you've done your research.
0: I'm getting better. Yes. I even know who are in the in the finals.
1: Okay.
0: We're hoping that we're going to get lots of familiar faces here.
1: Yes.
0: I think people are coming in, even if they don't get the final.
1: Oh, yeah.
0: They're going to come. Oh, well, if they don't get the final, they're going to come up here. Justin, the San Francisco final, it's a big event.
1: Yes, it's the U.S. Championships. So, and the structure is similar in every country that partakes in the Air Guitar World Championships. There's regional competitions that take place. Ding, ding, ding, ding. So I'll speak on behalf of the United States. There's one in Chicago, and then I just say Chicago because that's my city.
0: Yeah.
1: I don't know about the other ones, but there's one in Chicago. sorry, U.S. Air Guitar. I can't rattle off every name of the cities, but there's...
0: I might even know lots of the places. Minnesota is one place, and that's all.
1: Okay, Minnesota, the Midwest. We've got the Midwest down. Midwest is the best.
0: Down. Yes.
1: No coast, best coast. So yeah, there's reasons.
0: This is controversial.
1: Hit the alarm button. Yes. The danger zone.
0: Mm.
1: So there's regionals that take place all over. Each of those winners go to the finals, the U.S. championships, and represent their region. And then they all compete this year again is in San Francisco. So the winner will, last year's winner was Six String Sal. So he's defending his title. Yeah. And last year was his first time winning the U.S. title.
0: Mm.
1: And every year that I watch,

0: U.S. champ come back and defend their title. Man, I look at them and it brings back the feelings that I had when I was, and like, you're trying to wear on your face. Yeah, I'm cool. I'm good. But like inside you're, the storm is raging and the anxieties and the excitement and the, you know, you want to win because you've had an amazing year being the face of this family that you're a part of. And the thought of maybe not being that, or the thought of, at least my own insecurities were like, well, if I lose, then that's it. I'm going to be done. I'm going to be forgotten about, and I won't be a part of this thing anymore. And boy, have I been so wrong. In fact, not competing has been the best part about air guitar for me in a lot of ways. But, six string style. I know you're not hearing this, but I'm sending some good love your way, and I'm sending love to the way he might hear. That would be great. And I'm sending love to all the other competitors. I'm sorry I'm not there, but I have a really good excuse to not be there. And I'll be welcoming the champ with open arms when they arrive here in Oulu.
1: How much do you wait the finals? It's going to be the anniversary.
0: Yep.
1: And it's going to be the biggest final ever. 3 days. The dark horses are even going outside the 45 special.
0: Uh-huh.
1: They're going under the stars.
0: Mm-hmm.
1: In the middle, well, in the middle of the river. Well,
0: literally in the middle of the river.
1: Yeah. The biggest stage ever. How excited are you?
0: Oh my gosh. Again, it's like I talked about earlier when I had an idea of what this video project would be. And then I get here and it was way more than what I thought. I have an idea of what I think the show is going to be like this year. I have an idea of what the stage is going to be like, but I really have no idea. I know it will be nothing short of spectacular. Mm-hmm. Every show that we do is spectacular, and it's spectacular because the people that produce the show, it's all the people behind the scenes, and when I say behind the scenes, I mean the men and women who are building the stage.
1: Yeah.
0: We couldn't have a show without them. The people who keep water and snacks backstage, the unsung heroes, the oil in the gears that we would not be having shows if it were not for. So I'm giving a big shout out to all of them right now. You are seen, you are felt, and you are appreciated. Thank you. So they're building this, they're building the spaceship in which we will be traveling upon. And knowing all the love and positivity and good energy that's going into it from the ground up all the way to the competitors, it's impossible to not be a success. It's going to be a success.
1: It's going to be spectacular. That's one word what I've gathered already, even by the ideas. And they're going to start building it next week.
0: On Monday, yeah.
1: Yeah. Are you going to be building it?
0: Yeah, they hired me to be the foreman of the job because, you know, being an air guitarist, I know how to build stages. So
1: Yeah.
0: Can I tell a funny story real quick?
1: Of course.
0: Speaking of the danger zone. I'm going to pronounce this island wrong and my friend Hanna is going to kill me. Arian.
1: Yes, that's
0: Arian Sari.
1: I will count it like you said it.
0: Thank you. Yes, you hear that? I said it right. I went out there and we were filming and there was a captain of the boat that drove us and the crew out, and then we got on shore, and then they were going to float in the boat and film me in a rowboat out in the middle of the lake. And they said, you know how to use a rowboat, right? And I was like, yeah, I know how to use a rowboat. I was asked like 3 or 4 times, you sure you know how to use a rowboat? Yeah, no problem. This was the one time during this trip I have not been honest. And because I thought
1: I chose
0: the right place. And I thought, well, yeah, like I've used paddles in a boat, and I thought that's the same thing. It's not the same thing,
1: Vile. No,
0: it is not the same thing. And I get in this boat and like I push it off the shore, and immediately I'm like, you know, like a person, like a young man who's losing his virginity for the first time and doesn't know how to unbutton his pants. It was like, oh God,
1: what have I done?
0: And everyone's watching. And this poor captain, yeah, with cameras. Like I'm losing my virginity and it's being filmed. What the hell is going on? And this poor captain on the boat, they were just staring at me like, Oh my God. And finally they're like, you

0: you need to do this. And then I turned and then I was like, oh, okay. And then I got it. And
1: but that's the worst thing ever when you're struggling with something and people start to shout at you, do that. I know, I'm trying.
0: But it was so cool. Like once I got the basic of it, then it was like, not, I know I just made a vulgar reference to making love.
1: Yeah, this is almost like Charles' program, but yeah.
0: Yeah. But in a way, I actually felt like it was, in a way, making love or learning a love language, because it was like, you know, or dancing. We'll say dancing. Yeah. It was a dance. And it was...
1: We're talking about dancing.
0: We're talking about dancing, yes. Not wrestling naked. We're talking about dancing. And there was a dance, and there was leading, and then there was following. And once I got the rhythm, it was that water. She didn't want me to push too hard. She wanted it. We have to be gentle. Hmm. And we started to be gentle. And then there was the water was this other element of the lovemaking, and it was
1: dancing.
0: There was this, the water was the other element of the dancing, and it was moving around and the noise. And then there's the water was pushing, and then I'm trying to dance. And then there's just this symphony of dance going on. And it was incredible. And so we're doing this, and I'm like, I got it. I'm good. And at one point, we had to do a shot where I was laying down in the boat, and now at this point they've gone back to shore and they're filming from shore. So it's like just me empty in the water, and I had to lay in the boat and rise up real quick. And then we did this a few takes, and they're like, okay, we're good. You can come back. And I looked down on the boat and the plug had come out, and I was like, oh, that's why all this water is in the boat. And so I reached out.
1: Should be outside.
0: This should not be shooting out of the hole.
1: Yeah, I've read about this. Usually the water is outside the boat.
0: So I'm like, I try to shove the plug back in, and it was not working. And I started to have this panic. And it wasn't that like, oh, I'm going to drown, because I know how to swim. But it was like, I don't want to sink this boat, you know? And so my rowing skills got very, very good, very, very fast.
1: That's great to hear, because we're going to do the next interview in the boat.
0: Okay, perfect.

I'm a version of a man that I want to be. And I will do my best when I leave here to carry this with me. And I will not let you down. This is my life's mission, is to be the best I can be. And I've had the most fantastic training grounds here. You all have given me something very powerful, and I will not forget any of you, any of the faces on the street, any of the love I've had here, any of the food I've had here, especially not this interview and the chance to pour myself out. I love you, Olu, very much.

0: Hey, this is Grantley Phillips.
1: Hi, this is Bernard Butler. And if I was to end up stranded on a desert island of Rapakari, my record of choice would be...
0: Let's say it's the desert island of Rapakari.
2: 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Löydät sarjan jaksot nyt myös Spotifysta.
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I wish I could be an example. Wish I could say I stood up for you and fought for what was right. But I never did. I just wore my trench coat and stayed out every single night. You think I'm joking? Try me. Try me. Yeah, come on, try me tonight. I did what was wrong.

春。Wish I could show a little soul. Wish I could show a little soul. Wish I could show a little soul. Radio Kaleva.

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No diggity, no doubt. Play on, play at. 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Yo, Dre, drop the verse.

0: would you want me?
1: It's all incomplete. The world would never finish without you next to me. He said I've got a week, and if I think about it too much, then